0: apparently women are better. Have you ever been trying to look for a parking spot? You know, you're driving around. I can't believe they've actually done a study on this, but they have surveys.
1: Yeah.
0: Women are better at finding parking spots than men. And maybe it just means they're usually willing to settle for whatever is there, whereas we're always trying to find a perfect spot. I think that's usually what it comes down to.
1: Is there such a thing as a perfect parking spot?
0: You know, I mean, unless you have a handicap plate. Yeah, there. You know, it's hard to find.
1: I just try to find some place that both cars didn't park really close to the line.
0: Right.
1: You know?
0: Oh, Jordan and I went out to lunch yesterday, and there was some car parked there. And it was like, this lady was like, her tires were on the line.
1: Mm-hmm.
0: And then I'm parking next to her because that was the only spot available. And you should see me. I open my driver's door and then I close it and I squeeze in between the two mirrors.
1: Mm-hmm.
0: And I look at her like, I didn't say anything, but I'm like, this is really not complicated, lady. You know, you park in between the lines.
1: Well, it turns out, in general, the ladies were more adept at maneuvering into a space than men.
0: Really?
1: I have seen a lot of big old pick-em-up trucks that basically take up two spots. Women are more accurate in lining up their vehicle before starting each maneuver, they say. They say 52% of women align their car in the middle of the parking space compared with just 25% of men.
0: Huh.
1: Apparently you're not caring. You're just like, oh, I see a spot. And then you pull. And the list goes on and on and on. They're saying that guys, you do park faster.
0: Right.
1: You take 16 seconds to park on average compared with 21 seconds that we take.
0: Well, they say women have a slower approach to parking generally. They take they take their time more. That's the difference. And we just tend to hurry in and get wherever we're going. So there you go.
1: You just whip it in, take a couple of spots. No big deal.
0: More about parking and drive parking spaces than you ever thought you'd know.
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Ever wondered why there's a new Bloomfield but not an old Bloomfield? 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

0: We all know that things get left behind from time to time. Well, there was a pink stuffed donkey that was left on a British Columbia ferry. It's been returned now to its 5-year-old owner, but not before that donkey had one heck of a social media adventure. That's right, when the British Columbia ferry found this donkey, they dubbed him Churro the Burro. They decided, you know what, let's take Churro on an adventure. And that's what they did. There was pictures of Churro exploring the ship's bridge, the engine room, and even the gift shop.
1: Wow, how about that?
0: Of course, social media posts, they went viral, caught the attention of the media, and then it reached Abigail Broadrib. She didn't know her son Alfie had left Churro behind.
1: Oh, no. I wonder how Alfie was, you know?
0: Well, yeah.
1: He must have been distraught on not having his burro.
0: Yeah, well, exactly. So now Alfie and Churro have been reunited. Actually, he just calls him Donkey.
1: Okay.
0: But that's okay.
1: That's
0: but
1: okay.
0: Yes,
1: yeah.
0: The rest of us know him as Churro the Burro.
1: Tear.
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How can you spot an out-of-towner? They pronounce it Oxbossy, Versailles, and Olean. 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

0: So I just learned the most amazing thing the other day of why SBDs smell, but loud farts don't. Because we were just talking about our Would You Rather Wednesday question. Mm-hmm. Talked about, you know, would you rather have to pee every time you hear a bell ring, or every time you get a text, you fart really loud.
1: SBDs, in case you don't know, silent but deadly.
0: Right, right. And apparently, the big loud booms are caused by a buildup of the chemicals that don't stink, okay? But it's their combination working together that makes that loud expulsion sound. But they're not the stinky chemicals, so that's why they don't smell. However, generally speaking, those ones, the SBDs, they are sulfur and other chemicals that mix together, and that's the one that creates like those rotten egg smells.
1: Those are the ones that Kevin's famous for.
0: those are deadly.
1: But honestly, I disagree.
0: Okay.
1: I mean, because the husband, he'll rip them loud from time to time. They all reek. They will all clear.
0: Oh, really? Room. He's an anomaly then.
1: I don't think
0: so. According to science, that's rather rare.
1: Well, science is wrong.
0: There you go.
1: At our house, it doesn't matter which kind is ripped.
0: Science calling your husband for some research here.
1: Oh, great. I've never been more proud.
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0: time for Hilly and Hart's Handy Headlines.
1: Well, Airbnb says it is again using technology to block bookings that appear likely to turn into large unauthorized parties. They're on to you. The company looks at factors like last-minute reservations, the size of the home, and other patterns before allowing a booking to go through. Bad news if you're planning to invite 75 of your closest friends this weekend. They know, and they're going to shut it down.
2: Here's the thing. Can Airbnb just do that? Can they turn? How do they know what you're going to do? Yes, their research might seem to indicate that you will, but they don't know. Or they're going to say, oh, no, sorry. It looks like you were planning on having a party.
1: No,
3: it wasn't.
1: Okay, well, that's just it. Because on Airbnb, not only can you rate the host, mm-hmm. they can rate you.
2: Right.
1: So if you've gone and you've destroyed another property, they're going to know.
2: So it'll work the first time, but every time after that.
1: It shouldn't work at all. I mean, come on, you don't go to somebody else's house, quote unquote, to have a party. We all know what can happen at parties. The place is going to get trashed.
2: Right, exactly. But as I'm saying, Airbnb doesn't, if they don't have a history on you, then they can't deny you a booking, I suppose. So which retail outlet has the best rotisserie chicken in America? Well, according to a recent survey, it is no longer Costco. The wholesale giant's chicken was knocked off its pedestal by Sam's Club. Sam's Club, now according to the survey, has the best rotisserie chicken. Tasters responded, Sam's Club was juicier, better seasoned, and had a deeper roasted flavor.
1: Nice.
2: So Costco way back there in second place now.
1: Uh-oh. They're going to have to up their game. Scammers are now sending messages claiming your Facebook account is about to be shut down unless you click a link immediately. Don't click the link. Yeah, security experts say the goal is to panic you into handing over your login information. And the best advice is to ignore the message and go directly to Facebook if you have concerns. When someone says, act now, that's usually your first warning sign that something's amiss.
2: There you go. Don't click, okay?
1: Don't do it.
2: But best thing you can do is to not click.
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0: So next Friday night, I'll be leaving town, flying to Miami before I get on a cruise ship and head on a week's long cruise.
1: You got an adventure ahead of you.
0: And I'm telling you, Florida. I am fascinated by Florida because they just have gators all over the place.
2: It's true.
0: And there was a Florida family that kind of got a bit of a wake-up call. There was basically a gator on their front porch. They were first alerted by their Ring camera, and I'm sure that was startling enough. But then, of course, the owner of the home, she decided, okay, well, let me just open the front door. Let me kind of see what's going on. And apparently this gator was growling.
1: Oh, my God.
0: It kept bumping against the house.
1: Yeah.
0: So, of course, she retreated inside. They were terrified. Now, Florida Fish and Wildlife, they came along with local police. They trapped the gator and moved him to another area. But she's like, if I wouldn't have had that camera notification,
1: you would have no idea.
0: She's like, I would have just blindly walked out there and boom, there he would have been.
1: You would have walked right into him. Mm-hmm. And he's not going to step aside and say, oh, excuse me, ma'am. You know what I mean? It's like that's...
0: I know. So I'm going to be on high gator alert while I'm in Miami.
1: Honestly, if you live in Florida, I've got a buddy, Jim, who moved to Florida, mm-hmm. I don't know, 10, 15 years ago, whatever. I have never once ever seen anything from him about alligators or encounters with them or anything
0: about
1: like that.
0: Those old ding-dong gators out again or anything.
1: And if I were living in Florida, I would be scared to death to own, say, a small dog. Because, again, you know, especially one that might just be able to freely go in and out. Because you don't know what's waiting for them there. And that is a snack for an alligator.
0: Are you kidding? I'd be more concerned about my swimming pool.
1: Well, that's true.
0: What if I want to go for a nighttime dip?
1: You better check that
0: well.
1: What
0: if I don't turn on the lights? Be a gator right in there waiting for me.
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A green traffic light turned straight to red. I

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0: Question of the day on our Facebook page today. So what celebrities have you had your picture with? You ever seen somebody famous and you say, hey, can I get a picture? They go, sure. You know, we got some really good ones here. If you want to take a look at the Facebook page, I like Randy's. It said, Boss Hogg from the Dukes of Hazzard a long time ago.
1: Oh, nice.
2: Them Duke boys, dude.
1: speaking of Dukes of Hazzard, yeah. Darlene says John Schneider.
0: Nice. Everybody,
1: that's a great picture.
0: I know somebody who met John Schneider once, and they said he was just the nicest, most approachable person you could ever... You would never know that he was a quote-unquote famous person, you know.
1: I've interviewed him before.
0: And John Schneider? Yeah.
1: He is... He's very nice and very personable and funny. Yeah, it was fun, yeah.
0: So if you want to... I'll tell you, one of my favorites, I've had a lot of them, but one of my favorites, I think, was George Foreman. It was over 20 years ago.
1: Yeah.
0: And it was just so great. I had asked to take his picture. I was in a group of other media, and I go, can I get your picture? And he goes, oh, no. They were like, no, Mr. Foreman doesn't have time. And he says, no, come on. And he got me out of the crowd and put his arm around me, took a picture. My hands swallowed my hand in his own. And it was a really nice experience. So I was greatly saddened when I heard that George passed.
1: Let's see. Gosh, I've had quite a few, but Garth Brooks and Trisha Yearwood.
0: Oh, yeah, that's great.
1: They were very nice, very personable. And also Miranda Lambert, kind of like Greg.
0: Greg
1: posted a picture of himself with Miranda. And
0: I guess his wife.
1: Yeah.
0: How about that? That's great.
1: Yeah.
0: Sarah says Aaron Tippin.
1: Again, another nice guy.
0: Yeah. How about that? So that's what we're asking today on the Facebook page. So you can kind of, if you have some pictures, share them with you as well, you know. What famous people have you had your picture taken with?
1: Let us know.
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0: Well, we're asking you today, what celebrities have you had your picture taken with? Gives you an opportunity to fangirl over your favorite celebrity.
1: Some people have shared a laundry list of famous names
0: with
1: us. But we only really need one or two. And if you have the picture, that makes it even better. Eddie says, the late, great Toby Keith. How about that?
0: Oh, yeah, that's a good one. Erica's got a whole laundry list, but one name sticking out to me. Mama Kelsey.
1: Oh, get out. Travis and Jason's mom. How about that?
0: Yeah, let's see. Here's a picture of Ruby Lee. Marie says Ruby Lee at the Missouri State Fair. That's a great picture, Marie.
1: All right.
0: Cassie's got a picture of her and Steve-O.
1: Oh, is that who that is? Okay.
0: Yeah.
1: I couldn't tell.
0: He's kind of a handsome cat. Who knew?
1: Yeah, exactly.
0: Cassie better make that her Christmas picture or something. I don't know. It's a good picture.
1: A lot of great responses on here.
0: Mm-hmm.
1: Here's one. I once gave Hoda Kotb, you know, from the Today Show, I guess. Or Kathy. What is it? The Today Show? Is that?
0: I thought it was the Today Show.
1: An Uber ride in St. Louis during nursing school, and she was as sweet in person as she is on TV.
0: Hoda always seems like she's
1: isn't
0: a...
1: cool? Yeah, she seems...
0: She's
1: yeah.
0: a nice lady.
1: Pauly Shore. Tia says Pauly Shore when he came to Denny's in Kingdom City back in 2013. Buddy.
0: Oh, my gosh. So there was a contest on MTV when I was in grade school.
1: Yes.
0: It was like, I want to marry Pauly Shore.
1: Oh, my gosh.
0: And I thought, I'll give it a whirl. That's right. Little Aaron Hart entered. And when my mom found out, she was horrified.
1: Oh, well, she should be. Wheezy, you're smart. Your future would have been completely different, Aaron. You know?
0: I just wanted to be on TV. I didn't really care if I got married.
1: Hilly and Hart never would have been. Do you realize that?
0: No.
1: Oh, my gosh. So, share. It's on our Facebook page this morning. What celebrities have you had your picture taken with? And if you have the picture handy, share that with it, too.
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0: So I got an unexpected dental bill in the mail. Turns out I'd already met my deductible, so my last cleaning and a filling hadn't been covered.
1: Oh, great.
0: So the husband comes home and he's like, what's up? And I'm like, oh yeah, I called. I said, apparently I met that deductible. I said, you know, with the root canal. And he's like, ew, okay. He's like, well, write it out of my account, babe. Yes, we have separate accounts. We'd both been married before. It just works for us. So I go, no, you don't have to do that. He's like, yeah, no. He's like, you know, let me cover it.
1: He was giving you a gift. Okay. Yeah.
0: I said, wow. Okay. Well, thanks. So he tosses me his checkbook and I'm writing it out and he signs it. And I glance up at the number of the check. 101. I go, wait a minute. This is basically like, have you ever written a check before? And he goes, yeah. He goes, I don't think I started with the book I was supposed to.
1: Well, they don't start with number one, right? They always have...
0: No, it's like 100.
1: Like a three-digit number. Yeah.
0: Yeah. So
1: you never get check number 12 or something.
0: No, so I had 101.
1: Okay.
0: And he goes, why? What are you up to? So I looked at my checkbook and I'm like, 5,700.
1: Oh, my gosh.
0: Yes. And he's like... When did you start writing checks? As soon as I got a checking account when I was like 18.
1: You know, and something you need to know about Erin, that she is one of these people who,
0: I like to see my money going out.
1: Right. She doesn't, as much as possible, I guess you don't pay stuff online or whatever.
0: Not really, no.
1: You write a check or you pay cash or something like that. There are still people like this in the world, and I work with one of them every morning.
0: That's right.
1: So there you go.
0: That's right. So, no, we got a good chuckle out of that. And he's like, well, do you think they won't take this? I go, no, I'm not saying they're not going to take it. You have money in your account. They'll cash it.
1: They're going to look and, this looks rather suspicious.
0: They just
1: 101.
0: Might, they just might look and laugh and be like, why is the 55-year-old guy only at 101?
1: Exactly. What is he trying to pull over on us, maybe?
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0: a sport that you look at and you think, man, that is so boring. How in the world can anybody watch that? And I don't know if anybody mentioned it yesterday, Aaron, when we asked this question on the Facebook page, but one I thought of, it's both interesting in a way because it's so weird, but at the same time, anyway, curling. We see curling every Winter Olympics. I have no idea how it works or the goal or what those people with the broom behind it are doing or anything.
1: Right.
0: But it's... Maybe I shouldn't put it in the boring category because it does hold my attention.
1: Yeah.
0: So, I don't know.
1: Jamie says golf is great background noise for a nap. Puts me right to sleep.
0: Well, plus they always speak in the very...
1: soothing tones.
0: Very quiet tone, yes.
1: Jania says rugby. Rugby she finds boring.
0: See, rugby, oh my gosh, that makes our American football look like a tea party.
1: Mm-hmm.
0: It
1: really does.
0: It's quite violent and fun to watch. Bass fishing. Michelle says bass fishing. Again, it would be fun to do. I would kind of agree with her as far as sitting there on the TV watching, and I was like...
1: Yeah, Vicky says hockey.
0: Hockey is high energy.
1: I think so.
0: Yeah, okay.
1: Teresa says definitely chess.
0: Mm-hmm. Golf? Well, chess isn't a sport, is it? I don't know. That's one of those questions I don't know. Golf or car races, says Nicole. She's not a NASCAR fan, I take it.
1: Tash is going cornhole. We actually had somebody text in with cornhole yesterday.
0: Oh, yeah,
1: Eric
0: that's right.
1: Did. He says cornhole, simply throwing a bag in a hole over and over again. It's about as exciting as watching paint dry. Rhonda says poker.
0: Okay, again, I'm standing on the side of... Card playing is not a sport.
1: I think people are going, you know, what's on ESPN? And don't they have that big poker tournament every year?
0: Oh, they love that stuff.
1: Oh, yeah.
0: So, what's your thought? A sport that you look at and you go, my gosh, that is boring. How can anybody watch that? That's the question from yesterday on our Facebook page.
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0: Well, our latest episode of The Cast deals with weddings, and specifically it started because I started telling the tale of this ginormous, extravagant wedding I went to back in Pennsylvania last week, a couple weeks ago, actually, it is now. And it was just incredibly ornate and expensive, and I mean, no expense spared on this thing. And then we all just started talking about, you know, our own weddings and what. Now, here is just a little sample. Jordan shares something funny.
1: We got done with our wedding. We're at a reception. We're eating and all that. It got to the cake, you know, where, of course, Emily's already, like, smeared the cake all over my face. Anyway, we got our cake. I'm wanting to eat it, and I keep trying to make my way back to my seat to eat my cake.
0: That's when I have your wedding cake.
1: Yeah, but of course, everyone's talking to you.
2: Hi, hey,
1: and so
2: Jordan,
1: by the time I finally made it back to my seat, the people had already, like, cleared my area.
0: No!
1: And so I was like, where's my cake?
0: No!
1: Oh, we threw it away. I'm like, oh, I'll just get some more. And they're like, the cake's gone.
0: No!
1: And I'm like, what do you mean it's gone? So I didn't even really get to enjoy my wedding cake until, like, the year after, because we, like, kept a portion
0: the one piece,
1: of it.
0: Keep it in the freezer.
1: But also,
0: yeah.
1: So the wedding cake I got to get was year-old freezer-burnt wedding cake.
3: Everybody's favorite.
0: I just want my wedding cake. Poor Jordan. He likes cake so much. And he didn't even get to enjoy it on his wedding day.
3: He couldn't even run out and get him a ho-ho or a
0: something.
3: Ding-dong, one of those hostess cupcakes, something.
0: Something symbolic. I don't know.
3: Yeah.
0: But anyway, so that's just a slice. Ah, no pun intended there, of our latest episode of The Cast, K-A-S-T. Wherever you enjoy podcasts, you can actually see it right now on the Hilly and Hart YouTube page. It's there. And you can see it elsewhere and hear it elsewhere as well. So make sure you give us a subscribe, because The Cast drops when we have our act together each Wednesday.
3: Mm-hmm.
0: So, but we clearly did not have our act together this week.
3: Yeah, we just had a lot of stuff that popped up.
0: A lot of demands. That's what it is. Yeah, so there you go. It's The Cast with a K.
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1: Some cats think they are the best. 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

0: As human feats go, this is hard to top. There's a woman in Australia who just delivered identical quad girls. They're all identical. I have four of them.
1: That's amazing.
0: She's 34 years old. She delivered them, by cesarean. Can you imagine one by one what that would be like? The girls, Emily, Harriet, Catherine, and Alexa, all lovely names. They were conceived naturally from a single fertilized egg that split four ways.
1: Wow.
0: And the doctor says, we don't think this has ever happened in Australia. This is like a one in
1: 15 million.
0: Oh, my gosh.
1: That's the odds of this happening.
0: Genitar is her name. Genitar, you ought to be playing the lottery, I think.
1: Yeah, no kidding.
0: I'm telling you.
1: This is absolutely amazing. Now, funny how one of the babies is named after the doctor, Alexa.
0: I would think that's the least thing she could do. Yeah, these babies were born July 14th. So, you know what the fun they're going to have, though, when they get older? As kids and teenagers, four identical girls. Tell them apart, man, you know?
1: Oh, just think all four of them are going to have to share one vehicle. Then you got to try to come up with four college tuitions.
0: Mom and Dad, your fun has just begun.
1: Four prom dresses.
0: Well, maybe just one prom dress and they all wear the same one.
1: No, they're all going to the same school.
0: They all look the same. Well, that's true, yeah. And think of that.
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0: There's this cave in Mexico. It's called the Cave of Crystals. I have to admit, it sounds pretty amazing. It's like 300 meters underneath a mountain range there in Mexico.
1: They discovered this thing back in 2000.
0: It's got some of the largest natural crystals ever found. But they have to seal it off.
1: You can't go in.
0: The conditions inside are potentially lethal. So why is that? Well, the cave has a stable temperature of 58 degrees Celsius, but it's got humidity between 90 and 99%. Apparently these conditions, even if you and I were to walk in there and hang around for even 10 minutes, well, it could cause fluid to build up in our lungs and prove fatal. So there's all these huge, gorgeous, glorious crystals down there.
1: Nobody can touch them.
0: Nobody can enjoy them.
1: See, when I first saw this, I thought, tell me this isn't something that's open to the public. No, it's not. They have to go in special suits and everything just to be able to... It'd be like going into space and handling or a Martian planet or something and, you know, handling the atmosphere. That's what it's like. And apparently, in 2017, NASA even revived microbes that they say were like 50,000 years old found trapped inside the crystals. So they're still looking for ways to, you know, maybe one day take these things and grab a hold of them. But
0: what else is trapped in them crystals?
1: I don't know. This sounds like the beginning of a movie, doesn't it?
0: Really it really does.
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0: Aaron, when you were a kid, did you and your brothers, you know, in the wintertime, and you got snow on the ground, did you ever say, okay, bury me in the snow, I'll be completely buried in the snow?
1: No, we did a couple snow angels, and that'd be it.
0: Snow, okay. We used to like to kind of like, okay, I'm going to be completely buried in the snow. And then you hope somebody's going to get you out of there, too.
1: Yikes.
0: Well, this guy completely blows that away. This guy in Poland, he set a brand new Guinness World Record for being buried in the snow. And the rules.

0: And the rules are this, you have to have full body contact with the snow in order for this to be confirmed.
1: Right.
0: He's 41 years old. He stayed in the snow contact for 2 hours, 12 minutes, and 12 seconds.
1: Here's the deal. I've never heard of endurance athletes before, but apparently this same guy has the record for longest full body contact with ice.
0: Right, right.
1: Which is 5 hours, 1 minute, and 33 seconds.
0: Well, he said the way he trained for this was that he stayed submerged in ice water to help him train. So I guess at that point, snow might seem like nothing. I don't know. But this is rather amazing, you know, because I can tell you when we were kids, again, we'd be like, okay, I want to come out now, like after like 20 seconds or something, you know. So it was always.
1: He credited another endurance athlete who holds the record for longest time submerged in ice water with helping him train.
0: Ah, okay. That was his trick.
1: There's a comma there.
0: Got it. Quite impressive.
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0: It turns out 8 in 10 of us have a strict morning routine that we stick to.
1: Oh, yeah. Gotta stay to your routine. I mean, that's what kind of sets up the whole day, really.
0: About 42% of people say, yep, gotta shower first. 34% rise immediately at their first alarm. I'm one of those people. Because I know if I hit snooze, it's all over.
1: Right.
0: I can't do that. So, no, as soon as that first alarm goes off, boom, I'm up, I'm out of bed, my feet hit the floor, I get to moving.
1: If anything disrupts your morning routine, I'm just speaking for myself, that throws me completely off.
0: Oh, yeah.
1: I need to hit this, then do this, then do this. And a lot of times it's one of the pets, and most of the time Molly, the little dog, the old dog, that will throw me off of that. So suddenly I'm coming out of the shower, and now, okay, next thing I'm going to do is I'm going to hit the deodorant, and then I'm going to, you know, whatever, all kinds of different. And then she wants, okay, if I put you out right now, I'm going to forget where I was in my routine. I know it sounds like Rain Man, but I'm just telling you, that's how I like to keep everything in exactly the same order for the same length of time.
0: Yeah, if I'm running behind, it's 100% usually because of Magnus.
1: Right.
0: Because he's got a finicky tum-tum, and if he happens to throw up...
1: Oh, that's great.
0: Well, not going to leave that for the husband to clean up several hours later. Got to get that up now.
1: Talk about disrupting your routine there.
0: Exactly.
1: Yeah, exactly.
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When you hear someone talk about Lynn Creek, Honey Creek, and Loose Creek, and you know they're not referring to a body of water, you're in the right place. 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

0: We've all heard these stories of bears that get into cars that are, you know, with the doors closed, they still manage to open them and, and get in. Well, residents in one Colorado community, they heard somebody's horn going off all night. Sunday night. Honk, honk. They thought it was some annoying neighbor, somebody partying or whatever. Turns out it
1: was. Yes, because that's what partying people do. Exactly. They get into vehicles and just randomly honk horns.
0: I don't know about your parties, Aaron, but this sounds right on.
1: No, this doesn't happen in my party.
0: So it turns out it was a bear, yes it was, who had locked himself in the car, couldn't get out. So he spent the whole night honking the horn.
1: So, I'm sure that wasn't all he was doing in that car.
0: Oh, no. They said after he got out, they attached a rope to it and they pulled the handle open and he got out of there. But they said, yeah, he did significant damage to the interior of that car. They said side panel. He actually ended up deploying the driver's side airbag. How hard do you have to hit that?
1: An angry bear.
0: He really was, man. So I'm wondering if from now on he's going to see cars and go, yeah, I learned that the first time. I ain't going in there again.
1: He's going to be like, that's a hard pass. Oh, wait a minute. Is that a Snickers bar?
0: That's right.
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5: 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First up, we've got Harrison wrapping his Dr. Pepper in a tiny quilt so it feels at home. Oh, how tender. That's a Pepper Thing! And over to Becca, who's whispering affirmations to her can.
6: 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You're the best thing I ever poured over ice.
5: 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It's not a science thing, but it's a Pepper Thing! 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It's a Pepper Thing!
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came across something this morning that 100% made me think of our very own Kevin Hilley. I'll share it with you in two songs, but right now, it's Tracy Byrd.

0: Well, I came across this fact this morning and I thought, okay, I have got to share this with you because you will understand. They say the average person passes gas about 10 times every 24 hours and that that produces more than a full liter of flatulence. To which I say, amateurs. Have you ever met Kevin Hilly? Holy cow, Kevin Hilly can clear a room in 5 seconds flat, and he does it multiple times a day. And there are times we'll be like, dude! And he's like, oh, what, did one slip out? Like, he doesn't even know he does it. So I am willing to bet Kevin Hilly passes gas way more than 10 times a day. Don't believe me? You're invited to come in some morning and share in the fun.
1: Teachers

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0: Well, it has been an exciting week as we have kicked off Clear the List. 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Teachers, they're forking out their own money, okay? And they are buying supplies for the kids. It just happens. It happens each and every year. I know teachers who did this when I was a kid. So yeah, we've got an entire list for you. You can help us clear their Amazon wish lists. We've got all the details for you at 943cat.com. But, you know, you can cruise through and kind of go by town and say, okay, well, what do teachers from my town need? And then you just click on them. And that way you're able to see the lists and help out. Like, let's look at Jefferson City. Okay, here's Mrs. Davidson. Mrs. Davidson teaches first grade at South Elementary School. And she's got all kinds of stuff. She's got 6-piece stacking stools. Yeah, just little simple chairs for her kids to sit on. She also has some light covers for ceiling lights. She's got some squishy toys on there. You know, hey, if the kids are doing something good, she's probably going to give them a toy. How cool is that? She's got lollipops on there. She's got dry erase markers. There's all kind. I mean, the list goes on and on. Oh, scented markers. Oh, you're speaking my language, Mrs. Davidson. So, yeah, you can check out the full list for yourself right now. We've got it for you at 943cat.com. And, yeah, you can purchase one thing off the list if you want. Or if you want to clear somebody's list, you can do that, too. It's just all part of Clear the List. We've got all the details for you at 943cat.com. 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
0: 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All right.
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0: Well, if you're a Marvel fan, then you probably already know that Avengers Doomsday, that first trailer, is out. And I have to admit, I'm a little behind with the Avengers. I'm more of a Deadpool kind of gal. Yes, do not let your kids watch Deadpool, okay? Whew, his mouth. But yeah, Avengers, this trailer, it's packed with all kinds of stars and superheroes. And I mean, it's supposed to be really amazing. And of course, there's a countdown clock and it says 12, 18, 26 is Doomsday. So yeah, we got to wait till December before the movie comes out. The trailer has got, I mean, like 44 million views and counting. It really is something. So if you're a Marvel fan, you haven't watched it yet, track it down. It is definitely worth the watch. I just really hope that the movie's incredible. They usually do a pretty good job with the Marvel movies, but yeah, there's a lot riding on this.
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1: Old man Wrigley lived in that white house down the street where I grew up. 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

So it turns out one of our favorites may be hanging it up in the next couple of years. What's going on? Oh, don't worry, I'll give you the details I do know in just a few minutes. But it's not Jason Aldean. Here he is with Big Green Tractor.

0: Well, one of my favorites, and probably because I was in high school in the 90s, is Darius Rucker. Of course, he rose to fame back then as part of Hootie and the Blowfish. And seriously, I'm telling you, you listen to their albums, they sound a lot like Darius's country sound now. They really do. Well, Darius says he may be retiring from touring in about 2 years. Yeah, he sat down with Billboard magazine recently. He's like, 2 years, I might. Because I've really been looking at it. I played 110 shows last year. He goes, what am I doing? That is 110 shows in 1 year. That is a lot. But if you've ever seen Darius Rucker perform live, you can tell he 100% is doing what he loves to do. But he says, you know, I'm really starting to like being at home a lot. It sounds like the husband and I. When we're at home, like together, like on the rare occasions that our schedules overlap and we have free time together, we're like, oh, this is great. He goes, so I'm looking at maybe doing one more tour. So we'll just have to wait and see if this is what he decides to do, or maybe he'll go another couple of years. Who knows?
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0: Well, yes, this week we got it up a little bit late, our latest episode of the cast. Last couple of weeks have just been nuts. People been on vacation and it's just been really busy here. I know we seem like a lot of lollygaggers when we're on air, but we've had a lot of stuff going on here at the station. But we did drop a new episode of the cast, and this time we talked about weddings, the extravagant wedding that Kevin Hilley was a part of back east. Here, enjoy. This time, we're talking about Kevin Hilley's super extravagant wedding that he attended on the East Coast.
1: Yeah, I'm glad you clarified there, because it wasn't my wedding, trust me. Mine wasn't anything like that. But
0: or was it a vow renewal?
1: It was a massive extravaganza.
2: Listen, me and Aaron already saw the invitation to this thing, okay? Because we were at Kevin's house a couple weeks ago, and yeah. I mean, this thing was like a scroll, an ancient text. It was like beige. There was a seal, like
1: the
2: one of those.
1: Font,
2: like,
0: the font was golden.
2: It was gold font.
0: Pretty sure it's probably real gold. Somebody melted down and took a fountain pen.
1: I should have brought one of these in today for knowing that we were doing this.
0: Yeah, but it was
2: wax
0: elaborate.
2: Press seal on the envelope. It was insane.
0: It really was insane. So yeah, be sure that you catch the latest episode of The Cast. You can find it wherever you find your fine-ish podcasts. And of course, you can always watch it. Yeah, we always have it for you at 943cat.com, as well as the Hilly and Hart YouTube page. Yeah, you can actually watch us goobers in action. I know, you can't wait.
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0: You know, last hour we were talking a little bit about Clear the List, where we've had local teachers upload their Amazon wish lists. You know, we know teachers every year, they're spending a lot of money buying school supplies for their classrooms. And I saw this morning, and of course it made me immediately think of Clear the List, because so many teachers have put pencils on their list. I find this amazing. The average pencil, think about your average pencil, okay? It holds enough graphite to draw a line around about 35 miles long. Can you imagine that? You just hold your pencil down and you're going. 35 miles long. Yeah, you can write roughly 45,000 words with one pencil. So the next time the kids look at you and say, "We're bored," you just whip out a pencil and you say, "Let's see how many words it takes you to write to use up this whole pencil." Could be fun for the whole family.
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0: there. 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

One of our favorites has quite the morning routine. I have to admit, I have not heard of anything like this. It's quite unusual. I will share it with you in two songs. Right now, it's Faith Hill. Hey, it matters to me on Cat Country.

0: Shania Twain has quite the wild, unusual morning routine. I mean, you figure she's probably like a lot of us. Maybe she gets up and she has coffee, or maybe she stretches a little bit, kind of gets her body going every day. Well, here's the deal. Shania likes to ride her horses in her jammies. She says that has become her morning routine. And I'm telling you, I'm pretty sure Shania Twain has quite a bit of land, which means she doesn't have a lot of neighbors around her, which means she can do this sort of thing. I mean, the average person, let's face it, our yards are not big enough to contain a horse, much less ride one in our jammies, you know, without the neighbors probably calling the cops on us. Let's just be honest there. But as weird as it sounds, at the same time, doesn't that kind of sound lovely and relaxing? That you can just walk outside in your PJs, pick your favorite horse, and just go for a ride. Shania says it's a great escape. I'm sure it is.
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If you know that 54 runs east and west, even though our compasses may say north and south, you're in the right place. Mid-Missouri's country favorites. 94.3 Cat Country. Love.

0: Well, did you miss our latest furry friend with the Jefferson City Animal Shelter? I have to tell you, he's got the sweetest little face. In fact, just head to 943cat.com, click on Furry Friends, and you can see Red right there. So Red is 8 years old. He's an 8-year-old neutered male American Pit Bull Terrier. And like his name implies, he's got a lot of red on him. He's red and white, and he's got these great, soulful-looking brown eyes and a brown nose. I mean, he's a handsome boy. He is. He was brought in by a local police officer. His owner was no longer able to keep him. They say Red's really chill, really laid back at the shelter. And it turns out, according to his microchip, he was originally adopted from a shelter in L.A., yeah, we're talking California, the state of California. So he has spent a night in a foster home here in town, and they kind of discovered, well, he doesn't really do well with small animals or cats. Not really a fan of them. Doesn't really have any issues with other dogs other than if a dog, I mean, this is normal stuff. A dog gets in his face, he kind of gives the old grumbly rumblies. But other than that, they think he maybe do best with like a female dog or like a really low energy dog. So if Red sounds up your alley, you know, if you've got room in your home, maybe it's just you and Red, maybe it's just you and your family in Red, they think that would be best. You know, he could just lounge around all day, not really be bothered by the world, just kind of chill out. He just likes to hang out with his people, apparently, and just kind of, he's really laid back. They say he's a super great dog who deserves to find a soft, cozy bed. So if that sounds like your home, definitely check out Red. He is this week's furry friend with the Jefferson City Animal Shelter. And if you look at the picture and you go, oh my gosh, that's my boy, I got to bring him home. Well, you know what? Jefferson City Animal Shelter, they'll be open at noon on Monday. Make Red the latest addition to your family.
1: Hilly and Hart. The latter part of the weekend, we were in New Jersey visiting my cousins. The rest of the country, when you pay a toll, you just drive through it, read your license plate, you'll get a bill in the mail, whatever.
0: Yeah.
1: Now, New Jersey hasn't discovered that one yet. Especially places like the Garden State Parkway, you need to go to the toll booth. There's a basket there. You have to drop change into the basket. I'm driving, and I'm like, okay, this is going to be 90 cents. I need 90 cents. Donna's going through her purse. Here's a quarter. Somebody else says, oh, I got a dime here. Like, little by little, I'm piecing it all together. Virginia goes, I got a Tums. So we made the 90 cents. Although, I will tell you, there were a couple of tolls. Honestly, we just went through because we didn't have any money. So we're just going to get a bill in the mail is what's going to happen.
0: They say, is that those hillies?
1: They were the ones that threw the Tums in there.
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0: So everybody has just been nuts about The Odyssey. Of course, that's that big Christopher Nolan movie. And The Odyssey, wasn't it like a very extravagant poem, basically, you know, written by Homer? Well, it turns out it's inspiring people to listen to the audiobook. Even Gen Z's getting in on the action. Spotify says it's on track to be at about 680% of normal listens. So yeah, everybody's getting familiar with the story before they go to the theater. I mean, why not, right? The Odyssey has now been listened to the equivalent of more than 43 years of continuous playback. So people are like, all right, if I'm going to go see this amazing movie, I got to know the story. I have to admit, I have not read The Odyssey. Maybe I should add that to my list. I mean, I only have like 200 and some books on my to read list. Hey, what's one more, right?
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0: Well, if I were to say this man owns a $33 million wine country estate, or at least he did, you would say, who is Alex Trebek? That's right. You got to do it in Jeopardy style, right? Yeah, he had a 700-acre property that was owned. And I did not know that apparently Alex Trebek heavily into wine. He built a reputation as a California wine country investor. I had no idea. I didn't know. I mean, I watched Jeopardy on and off throughout the years, so I don't know if this is something he ever mentioned, but he had that property for 37 years before he sold it to its current owner in 2001. So that owner is now selling that property. So you would think somebody would do something with it, kind of cash in on the whole Jeopardy Alex Trebek angle, maybe put a winery there, you know, invite people. I don't know. I mean, that could be an idea. Host some Jeopardy games on the evening. I am full of ideas. This property owner really should call me.
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0: It's going to be a hot weekend. I know, it's just kind of gross. That's how we know it's July. And let's face it, the Jefferson City JC's Fair, it always seems like it's on a hot weekend. But what's great about the Jefferson City JC's Fair is it's always a lot of fun. It's jam-packed with all kinds of cool things. Like on Monday night, they have Five Turn Knot as the arena event. There's the antique and garden tractor pull going on. Tuesday, there's the Truck Pullers Association. Sweet Addiction's going to take the stage. I mean, the list goes on and on. David Nail's going to be there on Wednesday. Yeah, Missouri's own David Nail. And also the Hams Prairie Speedway go-kart racing. So a little something for everyone. If you want the details, we have them for you at 943cat.com. Be sure to check it out. Jefferson City JC's Fair going on July 27th through August 1st. Get out there and enjoy it.
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0: So it's been a hot minute since I've been to Las Vegas, but it's fun. I've been a few times. So apparently there is a Top Gun attraction that's being planned for the Vegas Strip. Yeah, this kind of sounds fun. I mean, you're going to find dining and shopping attractions as part of this experience. It's going to be called Top Gun Vegas. So, I mean, unless I get to go up in an aircraft and, you know, experience some G-forces, possibly get nauseous, do a couple flips, all that kind of stuff. Don't know if this would really be my thing. I mean, shopping and dining, I could do that anywhere. I want to go for a cool ride.
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2: New Jersey holds the claim of having the first one of these ever to open. 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
1: Jordan, Jay, and Hilly and I, we try at least once a week to have lunch together outside the office. And we were actually successful on Friday. But hilarity ensued. All of a sudden, Hilly was speaking Spanish, I've never heard him do.
2: I was having a good time with the server because, we're in a Mexican restaurant. We're kind of chatting back and forth Spanish. And she even says to me, she goes, habla español? I go, un poco. And then she laughs. I go, un poquito. Just very little bit, because I'm trying not to. Because I really can't. I can carry on a basic conversation as long as it doesn't get into anything involved. As we soon learn.
1: Obviously not even very basic. The highlight when she asked Hilly if he was Jordan and I's dad.
2: Is that your papa?
1: Yes!
2: I go, what? Okay, look, I got 20 years on you. I got more than 30 years on Jordan.
1: So it's possible. What you're saying is it's possible.
2: In a very twisted situation, I suppose. But, oh my gosh, I was like, really? Really? You thought?
1: To which, I was like, Dad, can you take me to the mall later?
2: Taking your kids right home.
1: Dad, can I borrow a 20?
2: Gotta go do homework.
1: Can I borrow the car later on?
2: It gets even better.
1: So we're just chit-chatting. And if you've ever met Hilly, he can't multitask. Okay? So he's chatting with us. Our waitress approaches the table.
2: Yeah.
1: And, she's speaking Spanish to him.
2: Yeah. Because she's used to the idea of, good, this guy speaks Spanish. So
1: right.
2: I'll just kind of chat with him.
1: Right. So she asks Hilly something. Hilly says sí, which I do know means yes.
2: But wait, let me just say, while I say sí, I'm holding the check and my credit card.
1: Yeah.
2: Okay?
1: And he forks it over. She brings it back. She says something else to him. And, Hilly's signing the already ran card. And Jordan goes, wow, did you pay for lunch?
2: The thing I'm signing is $52.27
1: to lunch. To which I quip, it's about time.

0: because the rest of us, it seems like we're always treating and we don't mind. But it's like, oh, cool, Hilly's treating awesome.
1: Apparently, the conversation that I had with the server was when she asked me, is that on a check? In other words, will it be on one check? I must have somehow mumbled C when I didn't know what she was saying. So I ended up paying for lunch for everybody.
0: But it gets better.
1: Yeah.
0: Then he's like, oh, he gets all panicky. And I'm like, I sigh, reach into my purse, hand him a 20 for my portion.
1: Jordan
0: Venmos him his part.
1: So, well, I wasn't prepared to buy lunch that day. That's all. I didn't have the funds for that.
0: So when you hear the commercials that say, now I speak Spanish, they're not talking about Hilly.
1: No. This was not a babble moment.
0: No, but no, I'm going to live on the, yep, Pilly's my dad.
1: This is a story that will live forever in Hilly and Hart fame.
0: Yep, he's my pop.
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1: They decided to test a bunch of reusable water bottles, and they said they contain 40,000 more bacteria than a toilet seat. That's what they said.
2: So not really shocked by that.
1: These bottles are twice as germy as the kitchen sink, 14 times more than your dog's drinking bowl. I should probably be more grossed out by this than I am, but I'm really not. I kiss my dog all the time, right on the mouth. I mean, come on. It's just like, look, if that's going to kill me, that's the most delightful way to go that I can think of, okay?
2: What, by drinking from a reusable bottle?
1: No, kissing my dog.
2: Oh, I was like, I mean, that's heaven for you. 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
1: Homeowners fighting back against squirrels who are eating their Halloween pumpkins. Some of the things people are doing to discourage that.
2: Okay.
1: They're coating the pumpkins in Vaseline. What happens is squirrels like to grip it with their little paws, and it makes it too slippery for them to grip. And I guess they kind of give up. 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They go back to their pals. Hey, Larry, you might want to avoid the Hart's house. Their pumpkins are gross. Those things are disgusting.
2: However, the other pumpkin, I mean, look at my paws. They've never been softer.
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1: Most of us know the Cookie Monster, right?
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1: But did you know that the Cookie Monster is his nickname?
3: Me have other name?
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3: What me other name, Aaron?
1: By the way, your official handle on Twitter is Me Cookie Monster.
3: Me Cookie Monster. That makes sense.
1: Mm-hmm. You revealed that your official name is Sid.
3: What?
1: That's right.
3: No one called Cookie Monster Sid.
1: You wrote it. You said, did you know me name is Sid?
3: Oh, me write that?
1: Uh-huh.
3: Must have been too many cookie.
1: But me still like to be called Cookie Monster.
3: Me still like
1: There you go.
3: Aaron, you want cookie?
1: Yeah, I want cookie.
3: Have cookie.
1: Thanks, man. I always like it when you bring cookies in here.
3: Me like Aaron.
1: Well,
3: me not like Kevin.
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1: We have that in common.
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1: So Erin's sitting across from me here, and she says, I don't know if you noticed this on me. And I go, what? And she kind of moves her hair a little bit. She says, and she goes, my eyebrow. She's missing half of her left eyebrow. There's a big chunk of it missing.
2: It's a little sparse there.
1: And now that you, see, I didn't even see it at first. I didn't even notice him. Now that you mention it, I can't unsee
2: it. It's all you can see now.
1: Right, exactly.
2: So I went and got my hair cut and colored yesterday.
1: Right.
2: And I have been going to this lady for, gosh, ever. I mean, since I was a kid. So we were both yesterday we were just having a Monday.
1: Chatting away,
2: that's
1: probably.
2: That's for sure,
1: right, yeah.
2: And thanks to genetics, Dad, I had just started sprouting these kind of woolly eyebrows. And so she'll, like, trim them up for me,
1: yeah,
2: right?
1: Yeah.
2: And so, you know, she trims the right one without incident. And she's, oh, that looks great, you know. So she gets to the left one, and I don't know if, like, because I was kind of sleepy. I don't know if I, like, bent forward or I don't know what happened.
1: Right.
2: But she trims it, and she steps back, and she goes, oh my gosh.
1: You don't want to hear that.
2: And I'm like, what? And I look, and I immediately start laughing. Because what are you going to do? I mean,
1: it's funny. I always say this about hair. It grows back. It always grows back.
2: It's not
1: back.
2: That big a deal.
1: Honestly, Erin, I mean, that is hardly noticeable. As I said, I didn't even notice it until you mentioned, you can get a Sharpie. You can feel that. No, you could fill that in with a Sharpie.
2: I'm not going to take. Okay, first off, Kevin, that's a boy thing to say because you don't take a Sharpie to one's face.
1: Well, you put it lightly. You don't put it like real dark. Just lightly with the Sharpie.
2: Oh,
1: you can
2: really?
1: Fill it
2: just
1: in.
2: Lightly with the. Can I take a Sharpie to your face?
1: I've done it.
2: Well, you wouldn't.
1: No,
2: you would.
1: A couple times where my beard was a little bit white. This is a number of years ago, but I put a touch of Sharpie on it. But it did.
2: Beauty hacks from Kevin Hilly. I'm not going to Sharpie my eyebrow.
1: The fumes made me feel wonky. That was the problem.
2: Of course the fumes made you. That's part of your issue right there. I think you Sharpie a little too much, my friend. But yeah, the moral of the story is it's funny.
1: But I really can't unsee it now. Now I'm staring at it. It's winking at me.
2: I know. It's all you're going to see now. It's all you're going to see.
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1: So there's this recent study, and it happened in London. It suggests that bumblebees, they play. Have you heard about this?
2: Well, no, the only thing I know about bees is that they're in danger.
1: Right.
2: But no, I didn't know that. Really, they play like, you mean other animals or kids or whatever?
1: They play, yeah. So the experiment, they created a path that allowed bees to travel from their nest to a feeding area, right? With the option of going through a different section that was filled with these small wooden balls. Okay, so according to this study, the bees really went way out of their way to roll these wooden balls repeatedly. With no incentive to do so. Like, they were not being rewarded in any way.
2: There's no benefit to it or anything,
1: right?
2: Other than just it's fun to do.
1: Yeah, it wasn't like they were like, hey, bees, we're going to give you a treat if you do this.
2: Or if we move this, then we'll accomplish some other goal,
1: right,
2: or whatever.
1: Right.
2: Really?
1: They were just doing it for funsies.
2: Huh. I wonder what we call fun, because obviously we're you know, translating it into human.
1: Mm-hmm.
2: I wonder if they see it as something else. That's interesting, though.
1: Yeah. Now, how crazy is that?
2: So,
1: they say that they just look like they were just doing it for the purpose of enjoyment.
2: I wonder if they then go back to the nest of the queen. Your Royal Highness, we have moved balls for you.
3: Is that what I'm sending you out to do? I thought you were supposed to be giving honey.
4: Well, we saw the balls and we couldn't help it. It was so
1: joyous.
4: It's joyous. And they just drew us to them.
3: I want you to stay away from these balls from now on.
1: We can't help ourselves.
4: We can't help it, Your Highness. We will bring you a ball if you would like.
3: I don't want the ball.
4: They're brown.
3: Maybe one then.
1: They're wooden.
3: Oh, did you say wooden?
1: I did.
3: Perhaps one wooden ball for Your Royal Highness might be appropriate.
1: They said the younger bees seemed even more playful.
2: Really?
1: Mm-hmm.
2: Now, see, the kids, we know,
1: yep,
2: the kids love to play.
1: Yeah, see?
4: What are these children doing with these balls? I thought they were supposed to be trained in bringing me honey.
1: They're playing.
4: Let the kids play, Your Royal Highness. Off with your head.
1: This has gone a little far.
2: I'm telling you. Well, good. Good for the bees. I'm glad they're having a little bit of fun.
1: Exactly. I mean, they work hard.
2: Work all day, making a Honey Nut Cheerios and everything. You know
1: exactly
2: what I'm saying? It's
1: exactly. Let the bees have a little enjoyment.
2: Exactly.
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1: So it happened in Alaska. A moose wanders into a movie theater. And what was he there to do?
2: Catch a flick?
1: Nope.
2: No.
1: He wanted to feast on the popcorn.
2: Well, of course.
1: Mm-hmm.
2: They're not going to charge a moose.
1: Employees were able to capture it all on video, of course, because that's what you do. So, yes, they confirmed the moose wandered into their movie theater's lobby, rooted around in the trash, eating popcorn, and also getting a McDonald's Happy Meal box stuck over its snout before it left. Now, workers shouted and kind of banged on the walls until it finally decided, all right, I'm done.
2: Whatever.
1: I'm done with you people.
2: This place is too annoying and loud.
1: That's right.
2: People settle down already. I'm having some popcorn. Come on.
1: Now, Nick Fowler, who's a wildlife biologist, you know, he's with the Alaska Department of Fish and Game. He decided to give everybody education, saying that moose typically eat a diet of twigs, you know, leaves, other plant material. They said don't know if a Happy Meal is good for a moose or not. Can confidently say that it's not in its natural diet. Well, Nick, way to make us all feel bad.
2: Well, I mean, I would choose the popcorn over the twigs and sticks and all.
1: Oh, yeah.
2: You know.
1: I mean, who doesn't love movie theater popcorn?
2: There's the moose in the lead. Yeah. Well, you know, of course, we've seen these stories recently. Remember the one we just talked about where he wandered into the hospital lobby?
1: Yeah.
2: He was eating the greenery there.
1: Yeah.
2: So maybe it's the same guy. Who knows? The same moose.
1: He could just be getting familiar with his hometown. I don't know.
2: Wanders into the movie theater. Hey, Phillies, by the way, what time does the Mario Brothers movie start?
1: Why does your Bullwinkle sound like Mr. Burns?
2: They all come from the same source, Aaron.
1: Apparently.
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1: There is a company offering the chance to go right to the edge of space in a hot air balloon.
2: Wait a minute, is that safe?
1: Well,
2: I mean, like, do they offer oxygen with it what?
1: That was the part I was wondering about, because you go beyond a certain altitude.
2: Yeah.
1: And you can't breathe anymore.
2: Right.
1: So, and plus, on top of that, it's cold. So I would imagine that they want repeat customers. You're going to go to the very edge of space.
2: That's cool.
1: I didn't even know they could go that high.
2: I didn't either.
1: But I it's probably some sort of
2: special powered
1: rigged,
2: hot air balloon
1: with like some rocket thing on the bottom or whatever.
2: Oh my gosh, but what if you get to just like you're right at the edge of space, and what if something happens? What if it malfunctions and you just keep on going?
1: Well, you're not going to be able to go past a certain point, because the Earth's what do you call it? Not the gravity, the atmosphere. You're not going to be able to. It's the wrong word, but you're not going to be able
2: to. What if you go beyond where you're supposed to go, Hilly?
1: To pierce the atmosphere.
2: I have concerns.
1: No,
2: I have questions.
1: All I know is you're something like 4 miles above the Earth. Something like that. 3-4 miles above the Earth. You're right at the. You're not quite in space. You're right at the edge of space. And you're looking down, and I'm sure seeing a big round Earth underneath you at that point. So.
2: That's nuts.
1: The thing I'd be worried about is just dropping my phone. Can I go get my phone?
2: As you're taking pictures. Let me take a selfie. Oh, I dropped my phone.
1: Let me take a selfie.
2: That'd be the most Hilly thing that could ever possibly happen.
1: That would be the...
2: You holding your phone yelling, shoot! Shoot! And then your butterfingers just drops the phone. That's the most Hilly thing ever.
1: The best and very last selfie I ever took.
2: Basically, yeah.
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1: We're asking you this morning, what was something you were afraid of as a kid?
2: Always been clowns.
1: Childhood right through adulthood.
2: As a kid, my aunt had given us this lamp.
1: Right.
2: And it was like this clown on a tricycle. You know, but it was all festive and whatnot. Something most kids would have been like, oh, I have a fun lamp in my room. Whereas I was just look at it on my bedside table and just...
1: sheer terror.
2: Just, oh, because, you know, you know how your imagination is as a kid.
1: Oh, yeah.
2: You'd glance over, I'd swear it was moving. Like, all of a sudden, he'd be peddling,
1: or
2: and I'm like...
1: staring at you.
2: Oh, that's not good.
1: Okay.
2: Yeah.
1: This one you might think is a little weird, but remember the Jerry Mahoney dolls? You know, my cousin Rich.
2: Yeah.
1: His brother, Steve, had a Jerry Mahoney puppet, like ventriloquist puppet. And the head was on a stick inside the body. And so you move the head by putting your hand inside and moving the stick. But the head could actually come off.
2: Oh.
1: And I was terrified of that thing to the point where if he brought that out while we were visiting them, I was like screaming, run into a closet.
2: Sounds awful. Why would a kid have that?
1: They had to tell him to put it away whenever Kevin's coming over.
2: Well, yeah.
1: Because.
2: Yeah, put it away when Aaron's coming over, too. Forget that.
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1: Well, here's some research that Hilly's going to deny, but I think after I read this, you'll realize the proof is in the pudding.
2: Okay.
1: Exhibit A, Hilly. So snacking on processed food can leave you in a slump and actually dull your brain power.
3: Really? I'd love to hear the science behind this. Okay, let's hear it.
1: Because you're eating foods with sugar and things that convert to sugar quickly, like yes. white bread and
3: yes.
1: all that.
3: Yes.
1: It can lead to cognitive decline.
3: Really? Really?
1: That's what they're saying in France.
3: Huh. Interesting.
1: Mm-hmm.
3: So what kinds of, so processed foods?
1: Basically everything you eat.
3: Yeah.
1: Your ramen noodles.
3: Oh, I'm going to have some of that today. I brought some new stuff into work.
1: Your fancy little frozen meals that are chock full of sodium.
3: Love those too.
1: Your little bitty sandwiches that you throw in the microwave for breakfast.
3: My Jimmy Dean.
1: Yeah, those are processed.
3: Those are fantastic.
1: As
3: yeah.
1: well. Mm-hmm. Yeah. yeah.
3: A good chunk of my diet is processed snack foods, candies.
1: We know.
3: I love it. I love it. So they're saying it dulls your mind, dulls your brain.
1: Cognitive decline. You know how sometimes you look at me and you're going to say something and then you just totally forget?
3: That's
1: your processed food.
3: That's just personality.
1: That could
3: that's
1: be your
3: all.
1: Processed foods a-talking.
3: You know what? I am going to deny this because I'll tell you why. If this was true, I'm 64 years old, and I've been eating this way my entire life.
1: Mm-hmm.
3: I would be a blubbering idiot by now.
1: Well, see, I didn't know you when you were younger. How do you know you're not?
3: I would be a blubbering idiot by now.
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0: It's the best of Hilly and Hart.
1: We were talking about AI when it's inundated with clickbait and internet junk and everything. Its personality changes. It's altered. It becomes more narcissistic, makes bad choices, et cetera, et cetera. Quite an amazing study. Here's another thing that is happening to AI now. Gambling addiction.
2: What?
1: Exactly. That's exactly what we all said. What? Advanced AI models, they say, exhibit gambling addiction. They used four systems, a couple of ChatGPTs, Gemini, and Claude. Here's the way they did this. They started with $100 in slot machine tests, and apparently they frequently lost everything through irrational betting. They even said they showed certain gambling faults that happened, like compulsive behavior patterns.
2: Okay.
1: Gambler's fallacy, like the whole idea of, okay, if I win this, I can make back my losses.
2: Oh, that, yeah.
1: Chasing your losses.
2: Sure.
1: That kind. This is what AI was doing. It turned them into bad gamblers.
2: Did they start saying, if you ain't spinning, you ain't winning? That's what my dad always says.
1: That's his saying, huh?
2: Yeah.
1: So there you go. So, if we want to destroy AI, maybe that's what we do. We just cut them loose at the casinos.
2: Maybe.
1: Maybe
2: they will destroy themselves.
0: There's more of the best of Hilly and Hart coming up. 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
1: Yesterday after the show, I was listening to a conversation on the air, and I must admit that I've heard this my whole life too, Aaron.
2: Okay.
1: Never heard about keeping an interior light on in your vehicle and how it's illegal? Do you remember that growing up?
2: Yeah, I do, actually.
1: Turns out it is not illegal to have an interior light on. I always, because the whole time growing up, I remember, you know, like, we'd be driving and it's at night and turn the light on above, and my dad or my mom would go, hey, turn that off. You can't do that. You're not allowed to do that. It's against the law. And so my whole life, I've thought that was his. No, that is not the law. That's, I guess you can call it like a urban myth or whatever.
2: Old wives tale.
1: Old wives tale, maybe, yeah.
2: The husband's in law enforcement. I should ask him.
1: Ask him. That's a great. But I mean, again, you know, it was established, like I said, I was listening to this conversation after our show yesterday. And the reason that I always heard, and it wasn't necessarily from my parents I heard this, but I heard from other people.
2: Was
1: that if you turn the dome light on in the car, it's a gang sign.
2: What? Like, I've never heard that.
1: Like, what's going to happen? You know, a gang of Hell's Angels are going to be behind you. Hey, look at that car with the kids in it. They got the dome light on. They want to rumble. I don't know.

0: Like, what is that?
1: Wow.
0: I don't know. So
1: to say they're going to rumble, that's very West Side Story of you.
0: I know it is. It is.
1: I would never see somebody driving along with one on and be like, oh, that's a challenge.
0: It's a gang sign.
1: I'm going to pull over in this parking lot and take care of business. Good grief. Who thinks that way?
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1: It's kind of shocking that this actually made it past the License Bureau down in Florida. 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

day, Potts Farm was a place to go. Load a truck up, hit the dirt road. Jumped a barbed wire, spread the word. Light the bonfire and call the girls. King and the Can and the Marlboro Man. Jack and Jim were a few good men. Where you learn how to kiss and cuss and fight too. Better watch out for the boys in blue. And all this small town, he said, she said. Ain't it funny how rumors spread? 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Man, that talk is getting old. You better mind your business, man. Watch your mouth. Before I have to knock that loud mouth out. I'm tired of talking, man. Y'all ain't listening. Them old

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1: 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She's just silly. All right.
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in some way. Girl, you'll realize that you've been blind. Yes, darling, I know you're gonna need me again. It's just a matter of

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